0: gets it out of there, and it's a beauty. High spiral. Evans waves for a fair catch, backs up inside his 30, and Anthony Evans will make that fair catch for Mississippi State at the Bulldogs' 28-yard line. So great punt for Carolina, 46-yarder without a return, and State has the ball back, leading on the road by 15, 38-23 with 14 minutes to go. 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
0: 14:04 to go in the game. Mississippi State with the ball and a 15-point lead. 38-23 here at South Carolina as the Bulldogs look at first and 10 from their own 28-yard line after a Carolina punt. Mario Taylor's cleaned things up in the second half along with State's offense. Play action. Nope. He hands off Bothwell. Running left. Now Fluff reverses all the way back across the field. Crosses the 35. Gets up to the 37. He'll be a yard shy of a first down. Noah Clark finally chased Fluff Bothwell down.
8: Well, and they missed a face mask. Fluff Bothwell had his face mask turned his head on the play. They completely missed that, but another hard Fluff run.
0: Second down and a yard for Mississippi State. Tight end left, and the handoff to Bothwell running right off tackle, has the first down across the 40, still pushing the pile up to the 43, where his forward progress is finally stopped after he picks up 4 yards. Justin Okoronkwo there to make the stop for Carolina, but it's a bank first down for Mississippi State. 13:15 to go. Bulldogs lead South Carolina 38-23 as this stadium continues to empty here in Columbia. They are streaming out of those spiral ramps on either side of the stadium, opposite the field from us.
8: Well, Fluff's been so good, averaging 5.8 yards a carry, Neil. What a huge guy.
0: Four-man front for Carolina here. Two receivers tight to the formation left. One of those is Anthony Evans. He'll fake a handoff to Ant. Taylor throws underneath. It's complete to the tight end. That is... Well, it says it's Riley Williams. Is that 18?
8: Yeah, I think it actually was. I didn't even see Riley check in.
0: They gave us Riley as a scratch tonight. That's why I was doing the double take. Okoronkwo makes the tackle on him. Riley gets it up to the 50-yard line, so it's a pickup of 7 yards. Yeah, that's Riley Williams. We can see it now. It's a 1-8, and it's got R. Williams on the back, so that's him. He's flexed into the slot left here after he made his first catch tonight. In motion, left to right. And State tosses it ahead.

0: Movie night.
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6: Final score, State wins 41-34 here at South Carolina, erasing an early 16-point deficit to get the come-from-behind win. Bulldogs are now 3-0, 1-0 in the SEC. With Jay Perry, I'm Neil Price. Glad to have you with us here in Columbia. Time to pick our Sonic Drive of the game. If you're looking for a meal that's never boring and guarantees fun, look no further than Sonic. What do you got, Jay?
7: Yeah, look, I think there are a couple you could have picked from, but I think you have to go with the one coming out of the break. You scored going into the break. You come out of the break, you have an 11-play, 65-yard drive. It took 4:47. K1 found Marquise Johnson in the end zone for 23 yards out. That is Sonic Drive of the game.
6: And we've got much more to come from Columbia. I'll head downstairs, talk to Jeff Lebby after a big win for his team, a third straight to start the season, and the fifth quarter show from Bulldog Burger coming up with Marcus and Jason Crowder a little bit later, plus Matthew Schweikert is standing by with the Regions Bank postgame show. For our entire team here in Columbia, our analyst Jay Perry, Eric Kennard, our spotter, and Ross Swanner, our engineer, I'm Neil Price, inviting you to stay tuned. Final score, State wins 41-34 over South Carolina. 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
1: 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A massive data breach could put millions of people at risk of identity theft. ID Scan, a company that verifies driver's licenses and other identification, has confirmed unauthorized access

0: 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A dark website claimed to have more than 150 million U.S. and Canadian driver's license records, including actual scans of licenses, along with millions of other identification documents, including ID verification for more than 1,000 marijuana dispensaries. Driver's licenses are especially concerning because, unlike a password, you can't change the information. ID Scan says that it's notifying affected people and offering free credit monitoring. More, including what you can do to protect yourself, at connectsafely.org/radio. With the Connect Safely Report, I'm Larry Magid.
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lies rolling wheels and shifting gears round that Jersey turnpike. 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
1: 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A massive data breach could put millions of people at risk of identity theft. ID Scan, a company that verifies driver's licenses and other identification, has confirmed unauthorized access to customer information. A dark website claimed to have more than 150 million U.S. and Canadian driver's license records, including actual scans of licenses, along with millions of other identification documents, including ID verification for more than 1,000 marijuana dispensaries. Driver's licenses are especially concerning because, unlike a password, you can't change the information. ID Scan says that it's notifying affected people and offering free credit monitoring. More, including what you can do to protect yourself, at connectsafely.org/radio. With the Connect Safely Report, I'm Larry Magid.
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back in 63 when eating my cooking got the better of me, so I asked this little girl I was going with to be my wife. Well, she said she would, so I said I do. But I'd have said I wouldn't if I'd have just knew how saying I do was gonna screw up all of my life. Well, the first few years weren't all that bad. I'll never forget the good times we had, 'cause I'm reminded every month when I send her the child.

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So I decided right then and there I was gonna do what's right, give her a fair share. But brother,

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Why, they give her the color television set, then they give her the house, the kids, and both of the cars. See? Well, then they start talking about child support, alimony, and the cost of the court. Didn't take me long to figure out how far in the toilet I was. I'm telling you, they have made a mistake, cause it adds up to more than this cowboy makes. Besides, everything I ever had worth taking, they've already took. While she's living like a queen on alimony, I'm working two shifts.

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I'm gonna be just. That's not funny, huh? Contempt of court. What do you mean? Listen, Judge, I'm just kidding.

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And one old boy said, "Hey Tex, where'd you park your horse?" 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One husky fella said, "I think I'll rip that hat right off your head." 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
1: 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If I make it. 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

0: Get ready for a four-door Mustang. This is Jeff Gilbert with the Car Chronicles. It's been talked about for a while. Mike Martinez of Automotive News says Ford has now given a lot more detail to its dealers.
1: They promised a starting price under $40,000, a 0-60 time of 4 seconds, and more second row room than a Porsche Panamera. So it's a real vehicle. It's coming by 2029, from what I've been told, and the dealers are pretty excited about it.
0: The Mustang is a legend, but sales have been slipping lately, and Dodge has both a two-door and a four-door charger.
1: They want to broaden the appeal of the Mustang, and they think adding a four-door can do that, not only for Dodge customers, but for sedan customers in general. This is going to be almost a replacement for those lost sedans that Ford got rid of a few years back.
0: This allows Ford to bring back a sedan, but in a way that's much more exciting than the Tauruses, Focuses, and Fusions of the past. With the Car Chronicles, I'm Jeff Gilbert.
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this here's a story about the Rock Island Line. Well, the Rock Island Line, she runs down into New Orleans. There's a big toll gate down there, and you know, if you got certain things on board when you go through the toll gate, well, you don't have to pay the man no toll. Well, a train driver, he pulled

and you ride. You got to ride it like you find it. 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Oh, it's cloudy in the west and it looked like rain. Round the curve, come a passenger train. Northbound train on the southbound track. He's all right, a leaving, but he won't be back.

0: A hot cup of coffee and a cold glass of tea. Well, a Rock Island Line, she's a mighty good road. Rock Island Line, it's a road to ride. Rock Island Line, it's a mighty good road. Well, if you ride, you got to ride it like you find it. 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

umbrella covering my head. 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

wish I'd have spent more time with my dad when he was alive. Now I don't have the chance, and I wish I'd have told my brother how much I loved him before he went off to war. But I just shook his hand. I wish I'd have gone to church on Sunday morning when my grandma begged me to.

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1: Lenders are starting to express some concern about the economy. This is Jeff Gilbert with the Car Chronicles. Auto lenders make up a big part of the latest study from the American Financial Services Association. Their Ed McFadden says those lenders are starting to get a bit nervous.
2: You know, we're seeing very positive signs in a number of different areas. But at the same time, you're seeing, because of issues externally, like things like the Iran conflict, rising fuel prices, we're seeing these other little signs that eat at it.
1: Things like more consumers taking out more loans and more subprime candidates asking for loans. 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
2: The new normal became a very common reference to what people were going through, particularly during the pandemic era. And what we're seeing now really is no normal.
1: Loans for big purchases like cars are considered business as usual, but it becomes concerning when people start taking out loans to pay for basic necessities. With the Car Chronicles, I'm Jeff Gilbert.
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1: So far, 2026 has been a surprisingly good year for car sales. This is Jeff Gilbert with the Car Chronicles. There have been a lot of worries, but now that we have finished 8 months of the year, most of those worries haven't come to pass.
2: Most market watchers have been pleasantly surprised by how well the new vehicle market has held up this year. I think a lot of us had concerns that rising interest rates and, of course, as I mentioned, the Iran war was really going to have some detrimental impact on vehicle purchasing.
1: But Cox Automotive senior economist Charlie Chesborough says the only thing that has reduced sales is the end of EV incentives, and that reduction was fairly small.
2: The fact that we're only down about 2% year to date, I think really does speak well to the overall health of the new vehicle market. And that there still is a lot of interest out there for these products, even in the wake of all the economic uncertainty that we're dealing with.
1: When the year is done, the industry is expected to have sold more than 16 million vehicles this year. With the Car Chronicles, I'm Jeff Gilbert.

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1: So far, 2026 has been a surprisingly good year for car sales. This is Jeff Gilbert with the Car Chronicles. There have been a lot of worries, but now that we have finished 8 months of the year, most of those worries haven't come to pass.
2: Most market watchers have been pleasantly surprised by how well the new vehicle market has held up this year. I think a lot of us had concerns that rising interest rates and, of course, as I mentioned, the Iran war was really going to have some detrimental impact on vehicle purchasing.
1: But Cox Automotive senior economist Charlie Chesboro says the only thing that has reduced sales is the end of EV incentives, and that reduction was fairly small.
2: The fact that we're only down about 2% year to date, I think really does speak well to the overall health of the new vehicle market. And that there still is a lot of interest out there for these products, even in the wake of all the economic uncertainty that we're dealing with.
1: When the year is done, the industry is expected to have sold more than 16 million vehicles this year. With the Car Chronicles, I'm Jeff Gilbert.
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2: Lenders are starting to express some concern about the economy. This is Jeff Gilbert with the Car Chronicles. 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Their Ed McFadden says those lenders are starting to get a bit nervous.
3: You know, we're seeing very positive signs in a number of different areas, but at the same time, you're seeing, because of issues externally, like things like the Iran conflict, rising fuel prices, we're seeing these other little signs that eat at it.
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3: 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And what we're seeing now really is no normal.
2: Loans for big purchases like cars are considered business as usual, but it becomes concerning when people start taking out loans to pay for basic necessities. 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
4: Here's your Yazoo area weather forecast from your Power 107 Satellite Weather Center. Mostly sunny today, hot with a high of 98, winds light and variable. Tonight, mainly clear with a low of 73. And tomorrow, partly to mostly cloudy with a stray shower or thunderstorm possible, a high of 96, winds light and variable. 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
2: Now, the rest of the story. Between songs, you could almost hear the audience yawning and leaving. It was one of those show business disasters they talked about for years, the kind that marks the certain performer as poison, and so it would in the summer of 1969. Of course, as they say, it was not brain surgery. It was only a singing act to open the International Hotel's new lounge, or whatever you call it. But what a dud. I mean, the hotel could have spent a little more time and a little more money and come up with something a little more entertaining, but instead they got Plain Joan.

0: To make matters worse, she was a proved failure in town. So the hotel management could not claim that they were surprised. Only a half dozen years previous, Liberace had taken her on as his opening act at the Riviera. The pianist's manager was horrified. "She is so plain," he kept saying. "So boring. The audience won't want to hear anything after she's through with him." Liberace's experienced associate was quite right. But maybe it was partly sympathy that caused the legendary showman to persist in defending Plain Joan. Whatever the case, she opened for Liberace. And in the parlance of the industry, she died. No sets, no props. Her clothing was drab and ordinary. Her presentation was little more than a monotonous succession of songs. Applause was sparse, barely civil. By the time the flamboyant piano player arrived on stage, the audience was almost angry. And so was the hotel management. "Get rid of her," they told Liberace. "Your own career could go down with her." The latter offered a compromise. He would open his own show, he said, go out and do a peppy number, and then he would slip Plain Joan into the lineup without anybody knowing it. Well, he tried that. But everybody knew it. Nobody loved it. It was this deja vu that haunted the singer 6 years later, when the International hired her for their grand opening. Not so grand in this case. Plain Joan's first song was "I've Got Plenty of Nothing." It was not supposed to be a joke. It just turned out that way. And under her breath, Plain Joan uttered a vow that if she could possibly manage to get out of this alive, she would never, never, ever again sing a single tune in that town. Sometimes you just don't know where you belong and where you don't. And once upon a terrible time, a very good singer was stung by that awareness that no matter how long she lived, no matter how much she sang, there was then and thenceforth one place on planet Earth where she would be utterly unwelcome. And that place was Las Vegas. And that singer, Plain Joan, was Barbara Joan Streisand. Of course, you've heard about her smashing success one subsequent New Year's, but now you know the rest of the story.
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4: Here's your Yazoo area weather forecast from your Power 107 Satellite Weather Center. Mostly sunny today, hot with a high of 98, winds light and variable. Tonight, mainly clear with a low of 73. And tomorrow, partly to mostly cloudy with a stray shower or thunderstorm possible, a high of 96, winds light and variable. 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
2: And we say hello to you tuning in from all over the world. Thanks for stopping by what is sure to be a spectacular day here at Bill Gaither's Homecoming Radio. I'm Daniel Britt here to introduce this great cast of characters. Joyce Martin of the Martins. Yeah. Pat Parker.
4: Hey, now.
2: Ken Davis. Yeah. Chris Blue.
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6: Hello.
2: Kevin William.
7: Yeah.
2: Tori Taff.
7: Yeah.
2: We welcome now the one and only Bill Gaither. We call him our legend, and we do so lovingly.
1: And my guests today are all filled with hope. Let's get started. Hey, it's going to be good.
2: It is going to be good, Bill. Here's the whole homecoming game.

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You can walk around with your nose in the air and even criticize the way I wear my hair. 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
1: Hey, Bill, tell us about the vault. I think you have at least a couple of vaults in Alexandria.
2: One is right through the master bath and off to the left.
1: You released a DVD not long ago that you found in your vault. So how much of that stuff exists? Unreleased material.
0: Quite a bit. And we are in the process now of, we've got quite a bit of stuff, and it's been piling up for, can you believe it?
1: Unreleased material.
0: Quite a bit. And we are in the process now of, we've got quite a bit of stuff, and it's been piling up for,

0: that's a good word, isn't it?
1: Yeah.
2: Oh, yeah. Yeah.
3: Well
2: yeah.
3: done.
1: A digitizing archivalist is amazing. Yeah. Yeah. Not everyone has one of those.
4: Do you have that coin that George Washington threw across the river?
0: Yeah, a friend of mine gave that to me. Now, contrary to a lot of the press that happened during that day, I was not there actually when George sent it. Yeah. But I had this friend who was there, and he said, but I've been collecting this stuff. You know, I've got the Rangers Quartet back when it was Arnold and Vernon Hiles and Walter Leverett and Denver Crumpler and Doyot playing the, I got them in all different kind of versions.
5: These are real names.
6: That's an odd name.
5: Doyot playing
0: Curtis
5: piano.
0: Mislap had not been with them yet.
1: He's not there. But,
3: Denver Crumpler.
0: And Denver. Gloria said, Bill, you're making these names up. But Aaron Rich is a very good archivist, and he's been spending a lot of time in the vault.
1: In the vault.
0: Yeah. And we're going to let him out next week.
3: Oh, yeah.
5: I saw him yesterday.
0: Aaron, we know you're in there. Come out. Okay.
7: Well, from that vault, Bill, you pulled this out from 1998, ringing in the 1999 New Year. This was the celebration moment in Charlotte, North Carolina.

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0: Here's your Yaesu area weather forecast from your Power 107 Satellite Weather Center. Mostly sunny today, hot with a high of 98, winds light and variable. Tonight, mainly clear with a low of 73. And tomorrow, partly to mostly cloudy with a stray shower or thunderstorm possible, a high of 96, winds light and variable. 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
3: Lauren Talley.
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3: Kevin Williams.
11: Hey, I'm here.
3: And the one and only, he made it, Bill Gaither.
12: That'd be me.
3: Yeah.
12: That'd be me. That's right.
11: And it is going to be good. And this is from Marching to Zion. It's all the homecoming gang. When they ring the bells of heaven.
6: I like it.
3: Oh,

0: 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There's a whole lot of convention singing going on in this room.
1: Controlled chaos.
0: That's exactly right. That was when they ring the bells of heaven that all the homecoming friends.
2: My good news and encouragement for you today is this. They who truly come to God for mercy come as beggars, not as creditors. They come for more mercy, for sovereign grace, and not for anything that is due. One of my favorite theologians. That's from Jonathan Edwards.

0: What a message. Timely and timeless. Hole in the heart. That's the Gaither Vocal Band.
1: My all-time favorite Bill Gaither story happened on stage in some city somewhere. We were all on stage on the second round, and Charlotte Ritchie was singing Go Rest High on the Mountain. It was a beautiful, heartfelt, teary-eyed moment. Everyone on stage is in a puddle. Bill gets to crying, and he pulls his handkerchief out of his pocket. And he put his mic in the crook of his arm so that he could blow his nose. And he proceeded to blow his nose right into the microphone. It sounded like a train coming.
2: It was literally...
1: The cameraman picked that exact moment to get a close-up of me and Linda Randall, David Phelps, and Kevin. And we can't laugh because we're on camera and Bill will kill us if we laugh.
2: Surely not.
3: Sweet moment.
1: Now, Linda didn't even try to hide it. Her shoulders are shaking. She's nearly in the floor. David and I are frozen. Like, what are we going to do now? And you know how you do that thing where you talk through your teeth as you're smiling? And David goes, was that Bill? I said, uh-huh. And we were in pain. We were trying so hard not to laugh. But
2: Charlotte said, I know your life. You know, this is horrible. This is horrible.
1: And if you'd like to revisit that moment, you can go on YouTube and see it. It's beautiful. Bill's first viral moment in many ways.
4: YouTube's about to crash, right?
2: That's right. Here's some good stuff from the Booth Brothers with a Gaither song inspired by Henry Slaughter.
3: Yeah.
2: Sang in the choir, played in the band.
0: Whatever instrument you bring, kazoo, accordion, or nose.
5: Saw. Alvy Little played the saw.

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1: And here's something to think about. Gloria Gaither once wrote, "Lovely, complicated wrappings sheathe the gift of one day more. Breathless, I untie the package. I've never lived this day before."
2: Oh, wow.
1: That woman.
3: Ooh. Yeah.
4: That's why they call it the present.
5: Yes.
1: Nice. Beautiful.
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1: Here's a promise you can hold on to. Revelation 14:7, saying with a loud voice, "Fear God, give glory to Him, for the hour of His judgment has come, and worship Him that made heaven and earth and the sea and the fountains of waters."
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0: Hey guys, this is Philip with the Collingsworth family. Hey Woody, you know what time it is?
1: Yes, it is time to set the scene for A Minute with Gene.
2: You know, they say light travels faster than sound. That's why some people seem bright until they start talking.
3: It would be wrong to call names, right?
4: Oh, yeah.
2: You know, and when you're dead, you don't know you're dead. You know, it's just kind of something that happens. Pain is felt by others. Same things happen when you're stupid.

0: Nothing else quite like them before or since. The Happy Goodmans, and I think I heard JD there on that one, from the Homecoming Texas Style project back in the 90s. 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
2: And boy, that it's intimidating.
0: It can be a dangerous thing. Yeah. So Gene McDonald is sitting next to Pat Barker, and then Bill's across the way, and anybody else want to claim to be one? You know,
3: I'm a recovering bassist.
4: And in the early morning hours, I can.
0: Yep. Sitting next to Pat Barker, and then Bill's across the way, and anybody else want to claim to be one? You know,
3: I'm a recovering bassist.
4: And in

0: good news video, and it's Lord, it's me again, and it was just so sweet. And I can remember hearing him just, it's me again, Lord.
1: Oh yeah.
2: I guess it's only natural, as the years pass away, to think about our childhood and the things of yesterday. To think about our homestead, the place where we were born. It may have been a palace or just a humble little home. Our roof could be leaking or the floors rough and bare, but it didn't seem to matter as long as Mom and Dad were there. I'm sure you remember many things that make you glad, but I like to think about my boyhood with my dad. I remember how he'd wake me every morning before day. And sometimes I'd be so sleepy, I'd wish he'd go away. But he'd sit down by me and he'd put his hand upon my head. And he'd say, "You better get up, son. That team's got to be fed." And then as he was leaving, I'd always hear him say, "Put your hand upon us, Lord, and keep us through this day." And somehow, those words would stir me, and sleep from me would fade. So I'd grab my ragged breeches and the shirt that my mom had made, and we'd head out toward the barn. I can almost see us now. And Pa would feed the horses while I'd milk the cow. And then when he was finished, he'd quietly slip away to a little spot down on the hillside where he seemed to like to pray. And sometimes he'd sit down on a log, or maybe he'd lean against a tree. But usually, as I recall, he'd get down on one knee. And oh, how I still remember the tingle on my skin as Dad would always start his prayer with, "Lord, it's me again." Many years have passed and gone since Pa went away. But you know, I still remember the things he used to do and say. But I'm sure that he's mighty happy in that new home that he's found, with all the angels singing and Ma close around. And someday, I'm going to meet him in a place that's free from sin. And it's all because my daddy prayed, "Lord, it's me again."
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0: I really did like listening to him talk.
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0: Welcoming friends, Michael English there, and kicking it off, Jimmy Jones with a recitation that he wrote, a true story from his own life, and I had a chance years ago to talk to him about it with Eva May Lefevre.
1: I wrote it about 63, I think. I believe it was copyrighted in 1963. It was the first recitation that I wrote. It was about my dad and me as I was growing up, and we was a large family. I was one of 11 kids, you know, on a little farm out there, and it was very similar to my life with my dad. He and I were very close. We're very poor, but we're close. Even May put me on for an encore in a church in Cincinnati one time, but that second time around, it didn't go very well.
2: Yeah, I learned my lesson.
1: That was the only time I told the other. I said, we don't encore recitations.
3: That's pretty good. That's
4: funny. Doesn't have the same effect.
2: Let me tell you what I think. You know, George Aunts is very good at such as what we're fixing to hear. And there's another one or two that does it pretty good. But Jimmy Jones, to me, is the master of all this. Anytime a recitation is to be given, I think Jimmy Jones is number one.
0: And, of course, our own Gloria Gaither in the room. Have you ever attempted to encore a recitation?
5: She actually could, though, and get a standing ovation.
6: Yeah, four times.
5: Twice.
2: I'm not sure I'd try it.

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1: Some of us are.
2: Yeah. Hey, let's go to the Landmark Project. This features Joel Hemphill.
3: We still work.
4: Yeah.
3: On me.
4: Oh, yeah.
3: Today.

0: One of my earliest childhood memories is hearing that original song when it first came out. Yeah. Hey, what a blessing you are to us when you take time to write into the show. Here are a few recent letters.
1: Letters. Oh, we get letters. We get your letters every day.
2: Since September 2024, I've been listening daily to Homecoming Radio, and the music and stories are always inspiring to me. After a wonderful career in education, I've now been called to the ministry. I was called many times, but I ignored God's voice. Now I have decided that His voice is too loud to ignore. Every time I have a doubt or start questioning my choice, the perfect selection of music comes on your program. It's just amazing. Everywhere I go, people ask me if I'm related to you, Bill. His last name is Gaither. I doubt we are closely related, but who knows? I just say, I'm not sure, but I can call them Uncle Bill and Aunt Gloria. Ha, ha, ha. Bless you, and thank you so much for your ministry.
3: Love it.
4: Well, that's Not Now God Gaither.
5: Here's a good one. Jack in Everett, Washington writes, I am so fortunate to be driving to work as your program comes on the satellite, which is the only reason I still subscribe. I laugh, giggle, get blessed, shed tears, and am so thankful for all of you. But I just wanted to say what an impact the song Make the Morning Worth the Midnight is to me. A lot of it is because Bill is featured.
2: Oh,
5: that's what it says on the thing. Yeah.
6: Well,
5: there's a lot of weight to that.
6: Well, there's a base that's kind of building out there.
5: Yeah.
7: And you can buy his new CD,
5: Your
7: Bordering on Hilarious.
5: But the lyrics, many has been the night I have been awake, asking the Lord to help me sleep, relax, or unwind. And many has been the night I have watched the morning come.
7: Wow.
5: I love the song. I turn up the volume and sing and cry along. I need the song more than you will ever know. Blessings to Bill and Gloria and the Homecoming group.
2: That's sweet.
6: The morning came so early that it even took the sun by surprise. I hadn't slept since midnight. The night was so dark, there were no stars to even pierce the blackness of the skies. I spent the time in misery. So Lord, can you undo this broken, tangled mess I've made? My foolish choices too. Lord, please make the morning worth the midnight. I'm counting on you.

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So Lord, I know you've been there. You know the pain I'm going through. So who am I to try to tell you what to do? Could you make the morning worth the midnight?

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3: Here's your Yazoo area weather forecast from your Power 107 Satellite Weather Center. Mostly sunny today, hot with a high of 98, winds light and variable. Tonight, mainly clear with a low of 73. And tomorrow, partly to mostly cloudy with a stray shower or thunderstorm possible, a high of 96, winds light and variable. 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
6: And we say hello to you tuning in from all over the world. Thanks for stopping by what is sure to be a spectacular day here at Bill Gaither's Homecoming Radio. I'm Daniel Britt, here to introduce this great cast of characters. Joyce Martin of the Martins.
8: Yeah. Yeah.
6: Pat Parker.
9: Hey, now.
6: Ken Davis.
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6: Chris Blue.
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12: Hello.
6: Kevin William.
13: Yeah.
6: Corey Taft.
13: Yeah.
6: We welcome now the one and only Bill Gaither. We call him our legend, and we do so lovingly.
5: And my guests today are all filled with hope. Let's get started. Hey, it's going to be good.
6: It is going to be good, Bill. Here's the whole homecoming game.

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1: Through the remote facilities of WBYP, we carry you now to the First Baptist Church of Belzona for the regular Sunday morning church services.

may be seated. Again, it is good to see everyone in the Lord's house this morning. We want to say a special welcome to our guests who are here with us this morning. We're glad that you have come to join us. A couple of announcements as we get going. We have a deacons meeting today at 4 p.m. And this afternoon will be our all children's choir that will begin at 5 o'clock. But the children will need to meet with their leaders at 4:45. So again, the children need to be here at 4:45, and then the choir, the singing begins at 5 o'clock. Wednesday night will be our prayer meeting as usual at 6:50 in the sanctuary. This week we've got our prayer meeting, so be aware of that. I just want to throw this out here. Now some of you may not be aware of how this works, and so I'm just gonna put this out here. If you are a member of this church, you can come to the business meeting and you can make your voice known about what actually goes on at the church. So I don't know if there's some confusion about that, if it's unclear who can be at the business meeting, but like it. I know for a fact that we've got more than, six or so folks that are members of this church. It's actually a pretty good handful. So I'm not telling you you have to be there. I'm just saying that you can come and be a part of the. I promise we don't get into no fussing and no fighting. We ain't going to do nothing like that. We just talk about what's going on. So if you are interested and you are a member, you're more than welcome to come on Wednesday night, this Wednesday night, to the business meeting. All right. Community Youth is going to continue to meet at the Presbyterian Church for the rest of this month. Do not forget about the Senior Adult Luncheon and Health Check that will be next. Is that next Saturday? This coming Saturday at Eastside Baptist Church, beginning at 11, and then lunch at 11:30. Again, the sign up sheet is out there on the bulletin board outside of my office. We have the Margaret Lackey State Missions Offering, with a goal of $2,500. If you want to give to that, if you would just mark that or find one of the envelopes that we have in the back or back here to put that in. And also, coming up on Sunday, October the 4th, we will be having Pastor Appreciation Sunday. I will not be speaking that day. That is a day that I get to be off, and I'm just going to tell you right now, I really like that. I enjoy it because I get to do something that I don't ever get to do. I get to sit right down there with my family and worship the Lord with all of y'all and also make sure Betty doesn't do anything crazy. So it's a good time. I hope you will join us. My good friend Brian Celo is going to be coming from the coast to bring our message that morning. And I think, Nellie Jo, are we going to have some special music that day? Okay, we hope. We'll keep you posted. All right, so again, that is October the 4th, Pastor Appreciation Sunday. Before we continue with the service this morning, let us hear once again from the Word of the Lord. The God who made the world and everything in it, being Lord of heaven and earth, does not live in temples made by man, nor is he served by human hands, as though he needed anything. Since he himself gives to all mankind life and breath and everything, and he made from one man every nation of mankind to live on all the face of the earth, having determined allotted periods and the boundaries of their dwelling place, that they should seek God and perhaps feel their way towards him and find him. Yet he is actually not far from each one of us. For in him we live and move and have our being, as even some of your own poets have said, for we are indeed his offspring. Being then God's offspring, we ought not to think that the divine being is like gold or silver or stone, an image formed by the art and imagination of man. The times of ignorance God overlooked, but now he commands all people everywhere to repent, because he has fixed a day on which he will judge the world in righteousness by a man whom he has appointed. And of this
he has given assurance to all by raising him from the dead. Let us go to the Lord in prayer. Father, we thank you for this word from your Apostle Paul that tells us these things, that indeed you have created all people. Father, you brought them forth from Adam and you spread them out over the face of the earth. And Father, though there were times where they misunderstood or they did the wrong thing by creating idols, Father, they could tell that there was something there that had created the world and created them. But now in this time, you have sent Jesus Christ and you have called people to repentance, that they would turn from their idolatry. And Father, that they would come to you. Father, that they would recognize you as their Lord, as their Creator, as their Savior. Father, that they would look to the one who has been raised from the dead, that they may truly be called the children of God. Father, we thank you for this right that we have in your Son, Jesus Christ. And we pray that you would help us to be like Paul and that we would carry this message out to those who do not know it. And Father, we thank you for allowing us to come here this morning, Father, to worship you through song, through prayer, Father, through giving. Father, help us to be a people who want to listen and hear your word read and proclaimed. And Father, in all things that we do here this morning, we pray that your name and the name of Jesus would be highly exalted in this place. And Father, it is in Jesus' name that I pray. Amen. All right. Our hymn of praise this morning is 438, Heaven Came Down, and we will be singing the first, the second, and the third verse.

Good morning. That was a good response. I like that. So I want to ask you a question about something. All right. So have you ever had a moment where all of a sudden somebody comes to you and says, hey, you have to help me with something? No? Have you? Yeah? Oh, yeah, it happens to me all the time. Ray, has that ever happened to you? No? Don't worry, guys. Y'all experience this one day. Everybody else behind me already knows about this. Sometimes in life, things just happen. They happen all the time. And you got to, in that moment, you kind of got to be prepared for the unexpected. Like, for instance, I was kind of unprepared for this moment right now that we're sitting here. I only joke a little bit about this. I kind of knew this may be coming, but it was just confirmed this morning. And it's okay. I don't mind it at all. Because as I was thinking about what it was that I needed to talk about with y'all, it occurred to me that there is something that is coming in the future that everybody needs to be prepared for. How did you know? Yes, the Lord's coming. Guys, did you know? Did you know? Look at me. Look at me. Hey, listen. Did you know that Jesus, right now, is at the right hand of the Father? Yeah, that's where he is. That's where Jesus is. He's at the right hand of the Father in heaven. But did you know that he is going to come back? Did y'all know that? He is. Jesus is going to come back. Do you know when he's going to come back? Nobody else does either. Because he told us. He didn't tell us. He's like, hey, that's the Father's business. He be the one that sets those times and seasons. The main thing he told us is that we need to be ready for him to come back. Jesus uses the picture a lot of people who are doing work and how sometimes the boss will just show up without knowing what's going on. You know he's coming, but you don't know when he's coming, and you got to be ready when he comes so he finds you working. And that's kind of the idea too, is that Jesus says to us, hey, I'm coming back, and I'm coming to get you and take you to be with me where I am, but we got to be ready. I'm going to tell y'all something. Do y'all know how to be ready? It's by knowing who Jesus is, by believing in him and what he has done, by trusting in his work of salvation. That is the thing that makes us ready. So that when he shows up, we get to go with him. But I want to share something sad with y'all. You know what happens when he shows up and people aren't ready? Well, yeah, they get left behind. That's not something you want. Got to be ready, because you never know when Jesus is coming. We know he's coming, we just don't know when. And so we've got to be ready. Okay? All right. Let's pray. Gracious Heavenly Father, we thank you for this day. And Father, we thank you for these kids and all of the other kids that are in our lives, oh Lord. Father, we pray that you would help them, be with them, and teach them. Father, help them to be ready. Help us all to be ready for that day, for we don't know when it's coming, but we know what your Son Jesus has told us, and that it is coming, and that it will be soon. So Father, whenever that is, Father, I just pray that we are ready to go. Father, I pray that you would be with these children and go with them, help them to think on these things, that one day they will be ready. Father, we love you, and it is in Jesus' name that I pray. Amen.

our offertory hymn is "Since Jesus Came Into My Heart," hymn 441. We'll be singing verses 1, 2, and 4. If all would stand.

Let us pray. Our most gracious Heavenly Father, Lord, we just thank you for this day. We thank you, Lord, for the opportunity that we have to come into your house to worship you and to praise your holy name. Lord, we just pray that our worship of you today would be pleasing. We pray that your Holy Spirit, through the word that Brother Trent will be delivering today, that your Holy Spirit would just drive that word into our hearts, Lord, and that we would apply that each and every day to our lives. Lord, we just pray that those on the radio and those on Facebook would receive a blessing from this service today. We pray, dear Lord, for so many people. Lord, our nation is hurting. We have people who have lost loved ones. We have people who are in the hospitals. We have people who have spiritual battles going on. We have people who are lost. We have a nation who is in turmoil, and Lord, we just lift up our nation's leaders to you, Lord, that you would lead, guide, and direct them. Lord, our nation as a whole needs to just fall down on our knees and just ask forgiveness of our sins. Lord, I just pray that that would happen. Lord, we need revival. We need you, Lord, to come and revive each and every one of our hearts. Lord, we just thank you for all your many blessings, Lord. You are the one and only magnificent, loving God. And Lord, we thank you. We love you. And Lord, as we pick up these tithes and offerings today, you told us, Lord, to go then unto all nations, baptizing them in the name of the Father and Son and the Holy Spirit. And Lord, we just pray that these tithes and offerings, as we give them freely, that they would be given, and that those monies would go toward missions, and that your gospel would be spread throughout the entire world, Lord, that people would hear your word and that people would turn to Jesus. Lord, we just ask now that you would just forgive us of our sins and just be with us. And we pray, Lord, that our worship of you is pleasing today. It's in Jesus' name that I pray. Amen.

Thank you, BJ. This morning, we will conclude our study on the attributes of God. And so, we've come a long way. We've seen a lot, talked about the various different attributes of God. And any time that I preach through this series, I always end with these final two, because these are the ones that sort of are the summation of all that we have been talking about. And so before we get into it, let's go to the Lord one more time in prayer. Most gracious Heavenly Father, we give you thanks for this day, and we thank you for all that you have done for us, O Lord. We thank you for this time that we have had to worship through giving and through hearing and singing your praise. And Father, I ask now that we thank you for this time that we have had to worship through giving and through hearing and singing your praise.

O Lord, work now in this place by your word and by your spirit. And it is in Jesus' name that I pray. Amen. The first point that I want to make this morning is this. God is perfect. He completely possesses all desirable qualities. God is perfect. He completely possesses all desirable qualities. Let us begin this morning by considering the words of Jesus found in the Gospel of Matthew, chapter 5. Being Matthew chapter 5, this comes from the Sermon on the Mount, and I would suggest that this is probably a fairly well-known passage. Again, this is Matthew chapter 5. We're going to be looking at verse 48. Jesus has been teaching his disciples about seeking to love others as God loves others, and he sums all of this up with this verse. Again, Matthew 5, 48. Listen to what the Lord says here. You, therefore, must be perfect as your heavenly Father is perfect. According to Jesus, the heavenly Father is perfect. God, by his nature, possesses any quality that is worth having. Furthermore, he possesses all of those qualities fully. So, for example, we have talked about God's mercy. And mercy is a desirable quality that God possesses. But God does not simply have mercy. He is the most merciful being in all of existence. He is the very definition of mercy. His mercy is perfect. God is perfect. And because he is perfect, the things of God are also perfect. For instance, listen to what David writes in Psalm 19, verse 7. He declares this, "The law of the Lord is perfect, reviving the soul. The testimony of the Lord is sure, making wise the simple. The law of the Lord is the word of God." This specifically refers to the writings of Moses, but can be applied and should be applied to all Scripture. And David states here that God's Word is perfect. Scripture reflects the perfect nature of its author. And because of that, the Word of God revives the soul and gives true wisdom. This is one of the reasons why it is so important for pastors to preach the Word of God, for it is the only Word, the only perfect Word that is able to revive the soul. My opinion is not going to bring a dead soul to life, but the Word of God, which is perfect, can and does all the time. But let us also consider what David says in 2 Samuel chapter 22. 2 Samuel 22, we are in the final days of David's life. Again, 2 Samuel 22, the final days of his life. And so being who he is, David decides to compose one last song before he dies. And this is part of what it says. This comes from, again, 2 Samuel 22, particularly verse 31. David writes and says here, "This God, his way is perfect. The word of the Lord proves true. He is a shield to all those who take refuge in him." God's way or path is a reference to how one lives or acts. All that God does is perfect. His actions
are a reflection.

0: of His perfect nature. There is nothing that God has ever done or will ever do or is doing right now that is not perfect. And here's the thing. If God lacked any desirable quality or lacked any part of those qualities, He would not be perfect. And therefore, He would not be God. But He is God. And He is indeed perfect. Brethren, let us praise God for His perfection. We as a people are often willing to praise something for its quality. And we do these kinds of things all the time. You go out to a restaurant, you get a good meal, and you will usually tell somebody about how good that meal was. You go somewhere looking for a nice suit or a nice dress or just some nice looking clothes, and you find it, and you tell people, man, this place that I found, they sell some of the best clothes, they have some of the best stuff. People. Sometimes we talk about people as though they are perfect when we know they're not. But we will praise them because they possess qualities that we find good and desirable. Though we may say that all of these things are in a sense perfect, truthfully these things rarely, if ever, are. They may be perfect in that moment. We may sort of exaggerate and say, oh, this is just perfect. I just love it. It's perfect. But God and His ways are always and will always be actually perfect. And while Scripture clearly affirms this, unfortunately, sometimes we do not see it. Why? The problem is not with God, it is with us. Our notions of perfection are often skewed by our lack of faith and worldliness. How do I know this? I know this because I guarantee you that there is something that the Lord has brought into your life at some point or another. And in the midst of that, you stopped and you asked and said, Lord, why in the world couldn't you have thought of something better to give me? Couldn't there have been some other way? And in the moment that we say that, in the moment that we complain about those things, though we are not verbally saying the words out loud, what we are essentially saying is this is not perfect. This thing that you have allowed to come into my life, I question your judgment, O Lord. But God's wisdom is perfect because He is perfect. Brothers and sisters, if we can praise that which is imperfect, and we do it all the time, and it's okay, we should. Sometimes even those things which are imperfect are worthy of praise. But if we can do that, then we should be able to praise Him who is completely perfect. Though we might not understand why we are going through a situation in that moment, why we can't see it, the truth of the matter is that maybe at some point down the line, we will understand. And we can look back at that and go, that's exactly what needed to happen. But that's not guaranteed either. Because in this life, we walk by faith and not by sight. And sometimes we have to fully admit that we cannot see it, but we trust the one who is perfect and we continue to praise Him though we do not fully understand. But brethren, let us also seek to be perfect as He is perfect. Now, I know what you're thinking. Trent, no one is perfect. I know. My wife tells me all the time. But this does not change the fact that Jesus, in this passage we read earlier, calls His people to be like His heavenly Father. Jesus knows that we cannot achieve sinless perfection on this side of heaven, but we are still called to live lives of godliness by the power of the Spirit to Many Christians know that perfection cannot be achieved and wrongly infer from that truth that they should not even try. That's wrong. No. God wants us to be like Him. Let me ask you a question for those in the room who have had children. Don't you want your kids to be like you? I mean, don't get me wrong. Like, if there's some bad habit you have, you don't want them to have that. But there's certain qualities that you possess as a parent that you want your children to have. God is our Heavenly Father, and He is perfect, and He wants His children to be like Him. In fact, the Scriptures say specifically throughout that He has saved us so that we can be conformed to the image of the Son of God. And what is the image of the Son of God? The image of the Son of God is the image of the invisible God. He wants us to be like Him. He knows that we cannot achieve that on our own power or even on this side of heaven, and yet He calls us and empowers us to work towards that thing. Why? Because we have to? No, because in faith we should want to. Out of love, we want to be like our Father. I got three girls, and there are times where I can tell they kind of want to be like me. Now, there's times where they don't want to be like me. That's true too. But there are other times when they do, especially right now, the little one. I'm a coffee drinker, if you don't know that. I drink coffee all the time. I've kind of gotten to that point where I sort of drink it all day long. And sometimes, because she's the earliest one to rise, Betty will be there with me in the mornings, and I will start to make coffee. And you know what she wants to do? She wants to make coffee with me. And so I have to pull a chair into the kitchen, and I have to say, okay, do this. All right, let's do this. All right, now count me out. 8 scoops. Linda's been doing a great job because she got it down. She got 1, 2, 3. She got it. She got that counting down. And she's even gotten to where now, like I used to have to like move her finger to where the button was supposed to go, but now she's about got it. Why is she doing that? One, she likes to spend time with me, but two, she wants to be like me. We should want to be like our Heavenly Father. He calls us to be perfect. Again, we will never reach that here, but our goal should be to be like Him as much as we can. So do not write these things off, brothers and sisters, and just say, it's unachievable. You're right, it is. But that doesn't mean we shouldn't get up every day and seek to live in holiness and in accordance with the Word of God. The second point that I want to make this morning is this. God is beautiful. He is the sum of all desirable qualities. God is beautiful. He is the sum of all desirable qualities. So in the last section, I made the point that God possesses all desirable qualities. He's perfect. The attribute of God's beauty is connected to His perfection. We often associate beauty with physical traits. Like, for instance, as a young man, you see a young lady walking, and it's like, wow, she has very nice hair, she's very pretty eyes. You're a young lady, you see a young man, it's like, that's a handsome looking dude right there, that kind of thing, or something like a car or a truck. We're like, oh man, that's a nice looking truck. There's a sense in which we understand that. And while the manifest glory of God is often described in terms that are beautiful in that sense, God Himself is beautiful because He is perfect. So the glory of God, when it manifests itself in the world, in the Scriptures, like in the Old Testament and sometimes in the New, it is described in language that says it's a beautiful thing to behold. But really, when we're talking about the beauty of God, we're talking about the fact that He is perfect. All of that perfection means that He is perfect. Since He is perfect, He possesses all desirable qualities. Therefore, He is the most desirable thing in all of existence. There is nothing, nothing more beautiful or desirable than God Almighty. And the Scriptures testify to this truth. I want you to consider with me Psalm 73, verse 25. This is the psalmist Asaph writing this here. Again, Psalm 73, verses 25. He begins by asking this question, "Whom have I in heaven but you? And there is nothing on earth that I desire besides you." Speaking of God, Asaph declares that there is nothing and no one in all of heaven and on earth that he desires more than God. This is the language of someone who is completely enthralled by God's beauty. That is all that he's looking for. It's all that he wants. And another good example of this comes from Psalm 27, verse 4. This is David writing here in this psalm. Again, Psalm 27, verse 4. Hear what David says. "One thing I have asked of the Lord, that I will seek after, that I may dwell in the house of the Lord all the days of my life, to gaze upon the beauty of the Lord and to inquire in his temple." David was the most powerful man in all of Israel. He was the king. He was God's anointed one. He could have almost anything he wanted. But what did he seek? What did his heart truly want? David's one true desire and goal was to be present with the Lord and see his beauty. And for all of his faults, and David had plenty of faults, he recognized that God was more desirable than all other things. And so he wanted to be with him and behold his beauty. Brethren, I ask you this question. Is the Lord beautiful to you? Now I want to be clear about this. I'm not asking you about the things that the Lord has blessed you with. It's easy to find those things desirable because they are. The blessings of the Lord are incredibly wonderful and desirable. Having salvation, having all the material things that He has given to us, having family, all of those things are incredible and awesome and wonderful. But what I'm asking about is God Himself. Do you agree with Asaph and David? Is God the thing, the one you desire most? Is He the most beautiful thing to you? And if He is, then I praise God for you. And I pray that it may continue to be so. Because if indeed you can answer that question truly and honestly to say, yes, God is the most beautiful, the most desirable thing to me. He is the one that I want above all other things. Then I'm going to tell you right now, you're doing something right. And though you may mess up, you are on the right path. And if your heart is set upon Him, you will get back up and you will move forward. And I pray that you do that. But if not, if God is not beautiful to you, then I counsel you, brothers and sisters, to pray and ask the Lord to change your heart. The reason I say that is because here's the thing. Desire that we're talking about here and beauty is something that comes from within. And we all know this, even though we don't realize it. And I'll give you an example here. There are certain things in life that I can look at and go, my goodness, how beautiful is that? And then the same person can look at it and go, that's all right. And another person can go, I think it's kind of ugly. What's the difference? Am I smarter? Am I more intelligent? Am I more spiritual? What's the difference? The difference is the heart. But here's the question. When it comes to God, who changes the heart? When it comes to us, who changes the heart? The answer is God. If you search and you ask, And you see that the Lord is not the thing that you desire above all else. The only one who can change that heart, the only one who can place that desire within you is the Lord Himself. And so you should ask that He does that. Ask Him to help you see that He is more desirable than anything in all of heaven and earth. And I believe that He will do that. That He will give you a heart that is set towards Him, that sees Him as the most beautiful thing. But brethren, I will also ask you this question. Will you tell others of His beauty? I know I talk about this a lot. I know I challenge y'all a lot to tell other people about Jesus, but then again, that's kind of my job. I mean, that's kind of what I'm supposed to do, to encourage you to go out and tell people about Jesus. I mean, I think I might would be doing the wrong thing if I didn't, so you might as well get used to it. I'm going to keep doing it. And on top of that, here's the other thing. We're perfectly capable of talking about things that we think are beautiful all the time. And you know how I know this? Because I know right now on Facebook, there's a lot of Ole Miss fans talking about what happened last night. Because to them, that's a beautiful thing. It's a beautiful thing. And they're happy about it. And they'll tell you they're happy about it. And the truth of the matter is, if the shoe was on the other foot, the LSU people would be the exact same way. Why? Because as a people, we are happy to tell people about the things that we find beautiful. We love to tell people about these things that we find, and it's almost like we had nothing to do with it. It's almost like we're bragging about it. We just found it. We just discovered it and saw how great it was. You go somewhere and you see something amazing. You go, man, that place out there was crazy. It was great. It was awesome. So beautiful. How many of y'all ever been sitting somewhere and you hear somebody talking about someone they love? It's like, oh my goodness, Susie's just so, she's so beautiful. I love her so much. Her eyes are so deep and I love her. And you're sitting there going, oh, I get it, man. You don't have to talk about her all the time. We do that. Why? Because we want to. We want to share. We want to tell. Brothers and sisters, Jesus, God, He is the most beautiful thing in all of existence. Why are we so hesitant to tell people about Him? I don't know. We love talking about the things we love and desire, and that's great. But is not God greater than all of those things? The answer is yes. Yes, He is. Brothers and sisters, if you find God to be the most desirable, if you find Him to be the greatest person you know, tell somebody that. Share that with them. Let them experience that beauty themselves. As I close, I want to speak to those who may not know the Lord. Sinner, you need to stop pursuing earthly beauty. The beauty of this world is quite nice sometimes, but it will fade and it will disappear. It will go away completely. But the beauty of God is undiminished since before the founding of the world. And His beauty will never fade, but will remain eternal. And you can experience this never-ending beauty, sinner, if you will repent and believe the gospel of Christ Jesus. But if you will not trust in the finished work of Christ, if you will not recognize Jesus as your rightful Savior and Lord, then you will spend eternity away from that beauty. You will see it once before you go into eternal darkness. Sinner, God is perfect and you are not. Now perhaps you think that you are perfect, but this is a great deception. It is arrogance and foolishness, and it will condemn you in the end. Now that said, Most people sin or don't think they're perfect, but we all know that there are some out there that do. But perhaps maybe you think, well, no one's perfect. Surely these minor imperfections are just fine, and I'm confident that my general goodness will get me into heaven. And what you fail to recognize is this, that this is also arrogance and foolishness trying to pass itself off as humility and wisdom. God is perfect, and His standard is perfect, and we have all fallen short of that perfect standard. What can the imperfect sinner do? There is nothing, sinner, that you can do. But you can call out to Him who is perfect, Christ Jesus. He is the only one that can make the imperfect perfect in the eyes of God. He is your only hope. Repent and believe the gospel. Let us pray. Most gracious Heavenly Father, we give you thanks for this day. We give you thanks for your word. We give you thanks for your perfection. We give you thanks for your beauty. Father, sometimes these things are hard for us to comprehend, and yet, Lord, indeed, this is who you are, and we are grateful for it. Father, help us to be a people who desire to see your beauty. Father, help us to be a people who tell others about your beauty. Help us to be a people who seek to live by the power of the Spirit, to do as you call us to do. Father, we know we cannot become perfect, but we know that one day you will make us perfect. So until that day, Lord, help us to become closer to it, to grow in Christ's likeness. And Father, I pray for those that are listening to me that do not know you. I ask, O Lord, that you would please open their eyes to see their imperfect nature, to see their sin, to see their need for you. Father, open their eyes to see your beauty and help them to know that it is you and you alone who is worthy of desire and to look towards and to pursue. Father, that they would want to be like David and spend their eternity in your presence beholding your beauty. Father, I pray that you would help them in that. Grant them repentance.
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3: Here's your Yazoo area weather forecast from your Power 107 Satellite Weather Center. Mostly sunny today, hot with a high of 98, winds light and variable. Tonight, mainly clear with a low of 73. And tomorrow, partly to mostly cloudy with a stray shower or thunderstorm possible, a high of 96, winds light and variable. 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
1: I'm Larry Magid with the Connect Safely Report. A massive data breach could put millions of people at risk of identity theft. ID Scan, a company that verifies driver's licenses and other identification, has confirmed unauthorized access to customer information. A dark website claimed to have more than 150 million U.S. and Canadian driver's license records, including actual scans of licenses, along with millions of other identification documents, including ID verification for more than 1,000 marijuana dispensaries. Driver's licenses are especially concerning because, unlike a password, you can't change the information. ID Scan says that it's notifying affected people and offering free credit monitoring. More, including what you can do to protect yourself, at connectsafely.org/radio. With the Connect Safely Report, I'm Larry Magid.

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6: Here's your Yazoo area weather forecast from your Power 107 Satellite Weather Center. Mostly sunny today, hot with a high of 98, winds light and variable. Tonight, mainly clear with a low of 73. And tomorrow, partly to mostly cloudy with a stray shower or thunderstorm possible, a high of 96, winds light and variable. 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
3: Here's your Yazoo area weather forecast from your Power 107 Satellite Weather Center. Mostly sunny today, hot with a high of 98, winds light and variable. Tonight, mainly clear with a low of 73. And tomorrow, partly to mostly cloudy with a stray shower or thunderstorm possible, a high of 96, winds light and variable. 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
8: Here's your Yazoo area weather forecast from your Power 107 Satellite Weather Center. Mostly sunny today, hot with a high of 98, winds light and variable. Tonight, mainly clear with a low of 73. And tomorrow, partly to mostly cloudy with a stray shower or thunderstorm possible, a high of 96, winds light and variable. 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
1: So far, 2026 has been a surprisingly good year for car sales. This is Jeff Gilbert with the Car Chronicles. There have been a lot of worries, but now that we have finished 8 months of the year, most of those worries haven't come to pass.
2: Most market watchers have been pleasantly surprised by how well the new vehicle market has held up this year. I think a lot of us had concerns that rising interest rates and, of course, as I mentioned, the Iran war was really going to have some detrimental impact on vehicle purchasing.
1: But Cox Automotive senior economist Charlie Chesborough says the only thing that has reduced sales is the end of EV incentives, and that reduction was fairly small.
2: The fact that we're only down about 2% year to date, I think really does speak well to the overall health of the new vehicle market. And that there still is a lot of interest out there for these products, even in the wake of all the economic uncertainty that we're dealing with.
1: When the year is done, the industry is expected to have sold more than 16 million vehicles this year. With the Car Chronicles, I'm Jeff Gilbert.
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4: Here's your Yazoo area weather forecast from your Power 107 Satellite Weather Center. Mostly sunny today, hot with a high of 98, winds light and variable. Tonight, mainly clear with a low of 73. And tomorrow, partly to mostly cloudy with a stray shower or thunderstorm possible, a high of 96, winds light and variable. 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
4: Here's your Yazoo area weather forecast from your Power 107 Satellite Weather Center. Mostly sunny today, hot with a high of 98, winds light and variable. Tonight, mainly clear with a low of 73. And tomorrow, partly to mostly cloudy with a stray shower or thunderstorm possible, a high of 96, winds light and variable. 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
5: Here's your Yazoo area weather forecast from your Power 107 Satellite Weather Center. Mostly sunny today, hot with a high of 98, winds light and variable. Tonight, mainly clear with a low of 73. And tomorrow, partly to mostly cloudy with a stray shower or thunderstorm possible, a high of 96, winds light and variable. 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
1: I'm Larry Magid with the Connect Safely Report. A massive data breach could put millions of people at risk of identity theft. ID Scan, a company that verifies driver's licenses and other identification, has confirmed unauthorized access to customer information. A dark website claimed to have more than 150 million U.S. and Canadian driver's license records, including actual scans of licenses, along with millions of other identification documents, including ID verification for more than 1,000 marijuana dispensaries. Driver's licenses are especially concerning because, unlike a password, you can't change the information. ID Scan says that it's notifying affected people and offering free credit monitoring. More, including what you can do to protect yourself, at connectsafely.org/radio. With the Connect Safely Report, I'm Larry Magid.
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3: Here's your Yazoo area weather forecast from your Power 107 Satellite Weather Center. Mostly sunny today, hot with a high of 98, winds light and variable. Tonight, mainly clear with a low of 73. And tomorrow, partly to mostly cloudy with a stray shower or thunderstorm possible, a high of 96, winds light and variable. 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
5: Here's your Yazoo area weather forecast from your Power 107 Satellite Weather Center. Mostly sunny today, hot with a high of 98, winds light and variable. Tonight, mainly clear with a low of 73. And tomorrow, partly to mostly cloudy with a stray shower or thunderstorm possible, a high of 96, winds light and variable. 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

0: Get ready for a four-door Mustang. This is Jeff Gilbert with the Car Chronicles. It's been talked about for a while. Mike Martinez of Automotive News says Ford has now given a lot more detail to its dealers.
1: They promised a starting price under $40,000, a 0-60 time of 4 seconds, and more second row room than a Porsche Panamera. So it's a real vehicle. It's coming by 2029, from what I've been told, and the dealers are pretty excited about it.
0: The Mustang is a legend, but sales have been slipping lately, and Dodge has both a two-door and a four-door Charger.
1: They want to broaden the appeal of the Mustang, and they think adding a four-door can do that, not only for Dodge customers, but for sedan customers in general. This is going to be almost a replacement for those lost sedans that Ford got rid of a few years back.
0: This allows Ford to bring back a sedan, but in a way that's much more exciting than the Tauruses, Focuses, and Fusions of the past. With the Car Chronicles, I'm Jeff Gilbert.
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2: Here's your Yazoo area weather forecast from your Power 107 Satellite Weather Center. Mostly sunny today, hot with a high of 98, winds light and variable. Tonight, mainly clear with a low of 73. And tomorrow, partly to mostly cloudy with a stray shower or thunderstorm possible, a high of 96, winds light and variable. 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
1: Colossians 3:16 says, "Let the message of Christ dwell among you richly as you teach and admonish one another with all wisdom through psalms, hymns, and songs from the Spirit." 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
3: Here's your Yazoo area weather forecast from your Power 107 Satellite Weather Center. Mostly sunny today, hot with a high of 98, winds light and variable. Tonight, mainly clear with a low of 73. And tomorrow, partly to mostly cloudy with a stray shower or thunderstorm possible, a high of 96, winds light and variable. 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
1: Lenders are starting to express some concern about the economy. This is Jeff Gilbert with the Car Chronicles. Auto lenders make up a big part of the latest study from the American Financial Services Association. Their Ed McFadden says those lenders are starting to get a bit nervous.
2: You know, we're seeing very positive signs in a number of different areas. But at the same time, you're seeing, because of issues externally, like things like the Iran conflict, rising fuel prices, we're seeing these other little signs that eat at it.
1: Things like more consumers taking out more loans and more subprime candidates asking for loans, but it's hard to decipher.
2: The new normal became a very common reference to what people were going through, particularly during the pandemic era. And what we're seeing now really is no normal.
1: Loans for big purchases like cars are considered business as usual, but it becomes concerning when people start taking out loans to pay for basic necessities. 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
6: Here's your Yazoo area weather forecast from your Power 107 Satellite Weather Center. Mostly sunny today, hot with a high of 98, winds light and variable. Tonight, mainly clear with a low of 73. And tomorrow, partly to mostly cloudy with a stray shower or thunderstorm possible, a high of 96, winds light and variable. 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
1: 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Colossians 3:16 says, "Let the message of Christ dwell among you richly as you teach and admonish one another with all wisdom through psalms, hymns, and songs from the Spirit." Pastor Trent Sly invites you to worship with us at First Baptist Church in Belzona every Sunday morning. 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